Here's your updated forecast on the Bee. A heat advisory continues until 8 p.m. tomorrow night. Lows around 77 tonight under clear skies, southerly winds 5 to 10 miles per hour. I'm meteorologist Paul Trombley in the Butler 7 Media Newsroom. Right now, 97.

Here's your updated forecast on the B. A heat advisory continues until 8 p.m. tomorrow night. Lows around 77 tonight under clear skies, southerly winds 5 to 10 miles per hour. I'm meteorologist Paul Trombley in the Butler 7 Media Newsroom. Currently 98.

Here's your updated forecast on the B. A heat advisory remains in effect. Lows level off around 77 tonight under clear skies. Winds out of the south, 5 to 10 miles per hour. I'm meteorologist Paul Trombley in the Butler 7 Media Newsroom. Right now, it's 96 degrees.

Here's your updated forecast on the B. A heat advisory remains in effect. Lows level off around 77 tonight under clear skies, winds out of the south, 5 to 10 miles per hour. I'm meteorologist Paul Trombley in the Butler 7 Media Newsroom. Currently, it's 92 degrees.

Do you recall a night, that very, very special night? Do you remember a girl, that very special girl? Well, to the old and to the new, we rededicate this song to you.

Here's your updated forecast on the Bee. A heat advisory remains in effect. Lows level off around 77 tonight under clear skies. Winds out of the south, 5 to 10 miles per hour. I'm meteorologist Paul Trombley in the Butler 7 Media Newsroom. Right now, it's 88 degrees.

Here's your updated forecast on the B. A heat advisory remains in effect. Lows level off around 77 tonight under clear skies, winds out of the south, 5 to 10 miles per hour. I'm meteorologist Paul Trombley in the Butler 7 Media Newsroom. Right now, it's 88 degrees.

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through the big cities into back roads, truck stops, small towns, and forgotten places where America still tells great stories. Welcome to the Detourist After Dark. I'm John Butler. Pull up a chair, pour another cup of coffee if you want to stay up a little later. And tonight, let's take the scenic route. 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

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Welcome aboard, wherever you found us tonight. I'm glad you took the exit off the main road onto the detour. Around here, we believe the best stories happen off the interstate on the detour.

Here's your updated forecast on the Bee. A heat advisory remains in effect. Lows level off around 77 tonight under clear skies. Winds out of the south, 5 to 10 miles per hour. I'm meteorologist Paul Trombley in the Butler 7 Media Newsroom. Right now, 87.

Life has a funny way of putting up a detour sign just when we think we've got life all figured out. You know, the detours in life that sometimes we choose to take and sometimes we don't have a choice. We're just automatically put on a detour off our main highway of life. Well, truth is, those detours usually lead somewhere worth remembering. Lessons worth learning. Stories worth telling. This is John Butler, the Detourist After Dark. Thanks for joining me tonight, all night long.

if you're driving tonight, keep your eyes on the road and keep an eye out for a new interesting story. Maybe it's something you see along the road or in the next diner you stop at or gas station. By sunrise, well, maybe we'll both discover something we didn't know when the night began. 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John Butler with you all night long.

Here's your updated forecast on the B. A heat advisory remains in effect. Lows level off around 77 tonight under clear skies. Winds out of the south, 5 to 10 miles per hour. I'm meteorologist Paul Trombley in the Butler 7 Media Newsroom. Right now, it's 86 degrees.

through the big cities into back roads, truck stops, small towns, and forgotten places where America still tells great stories. Welcome to the Detourist After Dark. I'm John Butler. Pull up a chair, pour another cup of coffee if you want to stay up a little later, and tonight, let's take the scenic route. 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

Some folks collect souvenirs. I collect stories. You can find some of them in my book, Heartland Highways, In Search of America, by John W. Butler, on Amazon or wherever you buy books from. It's a road trip across America. I'd love for you to take it with me through the pages of the book. It's also on audiobook if you want to just listen as you drive along or kill a little time on your sofa. This is John Butler, the Detourist After Dark on KWJB. The B. Thanks for joining me.

for everyone who refuses to hurry through life. John Butler is here all night long. The D, Tourist After Dark. John Butler on KWJB 95.1. The B.

Here's your updated forecast on the Bee. A heat advisory continues until 8 p.m. tomorrow night. Lows around 77 overnight under clear skies. Winds out of the south, 5 to 10 miles per hour. I'm meteorologist Paul Trombley in the Butler 7 Media Newsroom. Right now, 86.

What is a detourist? Well, it's someone who takes the detour off the main road. You know, you don't really see America on the main roads. And in your own life, taking the detour, that's where all the interesting stories start. This is John Butler, the detourist after dark on KWJB. 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

Here's your updated forecast on the Bee. A heat advisory continues until 8 p.m. tomorrow night. Lows around 77 overnight under clear skies. Winds out of the south, 5 to 10 miles per hour. I'm meteorologist Paul Trombley in the Butler 7 Media Newsroom. Right now, 87.

through the big cities into back roads, truck stops, small towns, and forgotten places where America still tells great stories. Welcome to the Detourist After Dark. I'm John Butler. Pull up a chair, pour another cup of coffee if you want to stay up a little later, and tonight, let's take the scenic route. 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

Here's your updated forecast on the B. A heat advisory continues until 8 p.m. tomorrow night. Lows around 77 overnight under clear skies. Winds out of the south, 5 to 10 miles per hour. I'm meteorologist Paul Trombley in the Butler 7 Media Newsroom. Right now, 87.

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Welcome aboard, wherever you found us tonight. I'm glad you took the exit off the main road onto the detour. Around here, we believe the best stories happen off the interstate on the detour.

smile. For everyone who refuses to hurry through life, John Butler is here all night long. The D, Tourist After Dark. John Butler on KWJB 95.1. The B.

continent of Atlantis was an island which lay before the Great Flood in the area we now call the Atlantic Ocean. So great an area of land that from her western shores those beautiful sailors journeyed to the south and the North Americas with ease in their ships with painted sails. To the east, Africa was her neighbor, across a short strait of sea miles. The great Egyptian age is but a remnant of the Atlantean culture. The antediluvian kings colonized the world. All the gods who play in the mythological dramas, in all legends from all lands, were from fair Atlantis. Knowing her fate, Atlantis sent out ships to all corners of the earth. On board were the 12. The poet, the physician, the farmer, the scientist, the magician, and the other so-called gods of our legends, though gods they were. And as the elders of our time choose to remain blind, let us rejoice and let us sing and dance and ring in the new. Hail Atlantis!

0: What is a detourist? Well, it's someone who takes the detour off the main road. You know, you don't really see America on the main roads. And in your own life, taking the detour, that's where all the interesting stories start. This is John Butler, the detourist after dark on KWJB. The B, thanks for joining me.
1: That's right, I'm sad and blue, 'cause I can't do the boogaloo. I'm lost, can't do my...

Here's your updated forecast on the B. A heat advisory continues until 8 p.m. tomorrow night. Lows around 77 overnight under clear skies. Winds out of the south, 5 to 10 miles per hour. I'm meteorologist Paul Frombly in the Butler 7 Media Newsroom. Currently 84.

through the big cities into back roads, truck stops, small towns, and forgotten places where America still tells great stories. Welcome to the Detourist After Dark. I'm John Butler. Pull up a chair, pour another cup of coffee if you want to stay up a little later. And tonight, let's take the scenic route. This is KWJB, 95.1 FM, 1510 AM, from Canton, Texas.

Some folks collect souvenirs. I collect stories. You can find some of them in my book, Heartland Highways, In Search of America, by John W. Butler, on Amazon, or wherever you buy books from. It's a road trip across America. I'd love for you to take it with me through the pages of the book. It's also on audiobook, if you want to just listen as you drive along, or kill a little time on your sofa. This is John Butler, the Detourist After Dark, on KWJB. The B. Thanks for joining me.

Here's your updated forecast on the B. A heat advisory continues until 8 p.m. tomorrow night. Lows around 77 overnight under clear skies. Winds out of the south, 5 to 10 miles per hour. I'm meteorologist Paul Trombley in the Butler 7 Media Newsroom. Right now, 87.

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Send me an email at john@kwjb.com. I know there's a truck rolling west, a nurse finishing a long shift who's listening, somebody putting fresh coffee on, and somebody who just can't sleep. Well, you're all part of the same little roadside cafe tonight. Welcome to the Detourist After Dark.

Life has a funny way of putting up a detour sign just when we think we've got life all figured out. Yeah, the detours in life that sometimes we choose to take and sometimes we don't have a choice. We're just automatically put on a detour off our main highway of life. Well, truth is, those detours usually lead somewhere worth remembering, lessons worth learning, stories worth telling. This is John Butler, the Detourist After Dark. Thanks for joining me tonight, all night long.

Here's your updated forecast on the B. A heat advisory continues until 8 p.m. tomorrow night. Lows around 77 overnight under clear skies. Winds out of the south, 5 to 10 miles per hour. I'm meteorologist Paul Frombly in the Butler 7 Media Newsroom. Currently, it's 84 degrees.

through the big cities into back roads, truck stops, small towns, and forgotten places where America still tells great stories. Welcome to the Detourist After Dark. I'm John Butler. Pull up a chair, pour another cup of coffee if you want to stay up a little later. And tonight, let's take the scenic route. This is KWJB, 95.1 FM, 1510 AM, from Canton, Texas.

John Butler here with you, the Detourist, After Dark. Thanks for joining me. I'm here all night long with you if you just can't sleep or if you're working a late night shift. You know, the headlines tell us that we're divided. We're a divided America today. But I've traveled all over the main roads and the back roads, big cities, small towns, and I wrote about it in my book, Heartland Highways, In Search of America by John W. Butler. It's on Amazon. You can find it. I've got an audio book that I narrated. If you don't want to read, you can just listen to it. Some interesting stories from my road trip across America. The stories will remind you of what still holds us together.

Here's your updated forecast on the B. A heat advisory continues. Lows level off around 77 overnight under clear skies. Winds out of the south, 5 to 10 miles per hour. I'm meteorologist Paul Trombley in the Butler 7 Media Newsroom. Currently 84.

if you're driving tonight, keep your eyes on the road and keep an eye out for a new interesting story. Maybe it's something you see along the road or in the next diner you stop at or gas station. By sunrise, well, maybe we'll both discover something we didn't know when the night began. You're listening to the Detourist After Dark. John Butler with you all night long.

for everyone who refuses to hurry through life. John Butler is here all night long. The D, Tourist After Dark. John Butler on KWJV 95.1. The B.

Every town has a character. You know, every back road has a surprise. And that's why I never worry about running out of things to talk about or write about, which I did in my book, Heartland Highways in Search of America. It's on Amazon. It's by John W. Butler. That's me. And even have an audio book I narrated. So if you're looking for a little diversion and a little reading to find out what still holds America together, take my road trip with me through the pages or on the audiobook on Amazon and wherever books are sold. John Butler with you, The Detourist After Dark, on KWJB, The Bee.

Here's your updated forecast on the Bee. A heat advisory continues. Lows level off around 77 overnight under clear skies. Winds out of the south, 5 to 10 miles per hour. I'm meteorologist Paul Trombley in the Butler 7 Media Newsroom. Right now, 83.

through the big cities into back roads, truck stops, small towns, and forgotten places where America still tells great stories. Welcome to the Detourist After Dark. I'm John Butler. Pull up a chair, pour another cup of coffee if you want to stay up a little later. And tonight, let's take the scenic route. This is KWJB, 95.1 FM, 1510 AM, from Canton, Texas.

I woke last night to the sound of thunder. How far off, I sat and wondered. Started humming a song from 1962. Ain't it funny how the night moves, when you just don't seem to have as much to lose. Strange how the night moves.

Hey, thanks for making me part of your night. Whether you're crossing state lines, stocking grocery shelves, walking. Hey, thanks for joining me, making me part of your night. Whether you're crossing state lines or stocking grocery shelves, watching over patients, or simply watching the ceiling fan spin. You got a friend riding along with you tonight. This is the Detourist After Dark. 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

Here's your updated forecast on the B. A heat advisory continues. Lows level off around 77 overnight under clear skies. Winds out of the south, 5 to 10 miles per hour. I'm meteorologist Paul Trombley in the Butler 7 Media Newsroom. Right now, 83.

Hey, what is a detourist? Well, somebody who takes the detour off the main road looking for the interesting stories that you don't find on the main highways of life, on actual highways across America and the main highway of your own life. Sometimes we choose the detours and sometimes they're thrust upon us, but it's where we learn and it's where the most interesting stories come from. John Butler with you, the Detourist After Dark on KWJB, the B, 95.1 and 1510 AM.

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Here's your updated forecast on the B. A heat advisory continues. Lows level off around 77 overnight under clear skies. Winds out of the south, 5 to 10 miles per hour. I'm meteorologist Paul Trombley in the Butler 7 Media Newsroom. Right now, it's 82 degrees.

So many people today are reaching out for power, prosperity, and position because somehow they think those things will bring them happiness and fulfillment. I discovered many years ago that peace, joy, contentment, and the answers to life's questions can only be found in God's only Son, Jesus Christ. He's the only one that can truly meet our needs. That's why I'd rather have Jesus than anything this old world has to offer today.

Here's your updated forecast on the B. A heat advisory continues until 8 p.m. tonight. 102 today under sunny skies. Winds out of the southwest, 5 to 10 miles per hour. I'm meteorologist Paul Trombley in the Butler 7 Media Newsroom. Right now, it's 80 degrees.

0: Hello, friend, and welcome to the Sunday Sounds with some songs about the greatest message, the gospel. I'm Johnny Stigler. Well, today we have some new and some older songs, and we may even find an older song every once in a while. So let's get things started with the Lefevre Quartet from their Here to Stay project, When My Feet Touch the Streets of Gold.
1: I

0: When My Feet Touch the Streets of Gold from the Lefevre Quartet. From the Guardians, from their Where Healing Happens, I Know You.
1: If I know me, I could miss the mark 1,000 times, and somehow that would only be the start. If I know me, I could fail to trust you, Lord, and break your heart. If I know me, I could tell myself I'm better than the one who bowed their knees then went astray. Well, the fact is I know me and who I am.

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2: Today's scripture reading is 1 Peter chapter 1, verses 6 through 9. In this you greatly rejoice, even though now, for a little while, if necessary, you have been distressed by various trials, so that the proof of your faith, being more precious than gold which is perishable, even though tested by fire, may be found to result in praise and glory and honor at the revelation of Jesus Christ. And though you have not seen him, you love him. And though you do not see him now, but believe in him, you greatly rejoice with joy inexpressible and full of glory, obtaining as the outcome of your faith the salvation of your souls.
1: True faith is based upon Scripture and embraces its eternal principles. Genuine belief trusts that God is who he says he is and will do everything he has promised. But faith isn't meant to stay hidden. It's to be lived out where others can see it. How can we share our faith with those around us? Words matter, certainly. We can verbally explain what we believe and why, but our actions often speak even louder. A godly lifestyle often influences people for Christ more effectively than words alone ever could. Consistency through trials demonstrates the reality of our faith. When difficulties come, the way we respond tells others whether we truly trust God. As we persevere visibly through hardship, what we're sharing is more valuable than gold or silver. Prayer is another powerful way to influence others. When we bring someone before the throne of the Almighty, we're doing eternal work in those quiet moments, and we're learning for ourselves that God is faithful, even when circumstances look impossible. Consider different ways you can live out your faith, and ask God for the wisdom to know where and how to share the good news of Jesus.
0: You know, coming up in July, if you are subscribed to the Singing News magazine or the Singing News television, you're eligible to vote for your favorite singers. And there's many different categories out there. So, that might be something you'd be interested in, be sure and subscribe to the Singing News or the Singing News TV. I have both of them, and I spend a little money every year on that, but I think it's a wise thing if you want to keep up with what's going on in the Southern gospel music field. Here's Scotty Inman. It's from his My God Project, Motel Bible.

Motel Bible from Scotty Inman. From Gerald Wolfe, he put out a group of songs that were go out to the program. He came up with all the songs that people came up to the table and asked him about. So here is For All He's Done.

What a friend we have in Jesus. That's Kim Hopper. You're tuned in to some of the very best in Southern gospel music here on the Sunday Sounds. I'm Johnny Stigler. From Triumphant, here is God is Listening. You've hit

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From Brian Free and Assurance, here is a brand new project called Cling to It. I

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There's no better time than now, from Jeff Tolbert and Primitive Road. From Tribute, from their Forever Project, here is And Then. Moses and God's children.

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1: I want to sing this song just for you all tonight. Precious song to me. The first time I heard this song, a gentleman by the name of Buck Rambo sang it, and I was 13 years old. I did not know what it meant then, but I know what the message is now. You listen.

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1: I dreamed my life was done.

Faces from Greater Vision. From the Guardians, where healing happens, it is that somebody was me.

0: That Somebody Was Me from The Guardians. It's Southern Gospel Music Sunday here on KWJB 95.1 FM and 1510 AM from Canton. Here we are into another hour of some of this great Southern Gospel music on the Sunday Sounds. I'm Johnny Stigler. From their Right Now project from Gold City, here is Rise Up.
1: It was the same every day, going to the temple to pray.

Rise Up from Gold City. 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

My tribute from his grand project, Josh Singletary. From Joseph Habedank from his Deeper Oceans project, it is Sometimes It's the Radio.

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1: Today's daily devotional from Pastor Greg Laurie, Murder by Hate. You have heard that our ancestors were told, "You must not murder. If you commit murder, you are subject to judgment. But I say, if you're even angry with someone, you are subject to judgment. If you call someone an idiot, you are in danger of being brought before the court. And if you curse someone, you are in danger of the fires of hell." Matthew 5:21-22.
2: You must not murder. Exodus chapter 20, verse 13. At first glance, this seems like the easiest commandment in all of Scripture to obey. Most people can say, "I may not be a saint, but at least I've never killed anyone." But in his Sermon on the Mount, Jesus reframed the idea of murder and brought it closer to home, maybe a little closer than most people are comfortable with. Look at his words. "You have heard that our ancestors were told, 'You must not murder. If you commit murder, you are subject to judgment.' But I say, if you are even angry with someone, you are subject to judgment. If you call someone an idiot, you are in danger of being brought before the court. And if you curse someone, you are in danger of the fires of hell." Matthew chapter 5, verses 21 through 22. That's quite an expansion of the concept of murder. It's not simply an act of physical violence. It also involves thoughts that are less than wholesome. Jesus was saying, "I'm not just telling you that it's wrong to kill someone. I'm saying that it's wrong to hate someone. I'm saying that it's wrong to hold anger in your heart toward someone." With those words, Jesus turned one of the easiest commandments to obey into one of the most challenging. Is there anyone you hate? Is there anyone who could cause your blood pressure to spike just by walking into a room? Is there anyone who, though you may not wish them dead, you would not mourn if they did die? If so, then as Jesus said, you are in danger. You're violating God's commandment. You're committing a sin for which you need to repent. That doesn't mean simply confessing the sin. It also means turning away from it. The Apostle Paul wrote, "Get rid of all bitterness, rage, anger, harsh words, and slander, as well as all types of evil behavior." Ephesians chapter 4, verse 31. A spirit of love is evidence of our Christian faith. Love toward our fellow believers. Love toward our enemies. The fact that showing love toward certain people seems next to impossible doesn't relieve us of the responsibility. The Apostle John wrote, "Dear friends, let us continue to love one another, for love comes from God. Anyone who loves is a child of God and knows God." 1 John chapter 4, verse 7. That's the key. The love we show others doesn't come from us. It comes from God. We love people who are unlovable because God loved us when we were unlovable. When we choose love over hate, we strengthen our relationship with others as well as our relationship with God. As you go about your day, I encourage you to think about this question. How can you show love to someone you're tempted to hate?
0: From the Rogers family, it is from their We Are God's Church, There's Gonna Be a Meeting. Lately.

there's going to be a meeting from the Rogers family, honoring some of our Hall of Fame legends. It's the Inspirations. Jesus is coming soon. Oh.

Anchored in the Rock from the Kingdom Heirs. From their Together project from the Gaither Vocal Band and Ernie Haas and Signature Sound, it is Praise My Soul, the King.

Praise My Soul, the King of Heaven, from the Gaither Vocal Band and Ernie Haas and Signature Sound. You're tuned in to some of the very best in Southern gospel music here on the Sunday Sounds. I'm Johnny Stigler. Got some

Day One from Jason Kraft. From their 50-year project from the Mark Trammell Quartet, Canny Cootie Woody.

Rocks from the Isaacs. From a country faith bluegrass from Darren and Brooke Aldridge, here is Drifting Too Far from the Shore.

Drifting Too Far from the Shore, from Darren and Brooke Aldridge. Here's today's prayer on the Sunday Sounds. It is, Dear Abba Father, I praise you because you are the fountain of life and the light that guides me. Thank you for opening my eyes and leading me in truth. I honor you for your constant presence and your faithful direction in my life. I trust you to guide my steps and to fill my heart with your light each day. In Jesus' name I pray, Amen.

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1: Fear took the night when Jesus was crucified. The cross and the thorns, they mocked and said, "Love has died." The shadows of the tomb shouted, "Hope is gone."

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From their Love Is the Voice from The Taylors, What I Know. Here

0: What I Know from the Taylors. Well, we went back in the archives, found a good one from George Jontz. It is a tribute to George Jontz. God loves to talk to the little boys when they're fishing.
1: Have you ever heard God talking? He does, you know, to us. But most of the time, we're just not listening. God loves to talk to little boys while they're fishing. That seems to be the time boys listen best. It's the only quiet time there is for wishing. It's the only time when God and boys can rest.

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That seems to be the time boys listen best. There's something about a boy who's good at fishing. God knows he'll make a very special friend.

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1: 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It's the only quiet time there is for wishing. It's the only time when God and boys can rest.
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0: Me too, Madison. Me too.
3: Wasn't that great? God loves to talk to little boys when they're fishing. That's George Yonts. From the Mylon Hayes family, from their Sing His Praise, it is Garden Tomb.

Garden Tomb from the Mylon Hayes family. It's Southern Gospel Music Sunday here on KWJB 95.1 FM and 1510 AM from Canton. Here we are into another hour of some of this great Southern Gospel music on the Sunday Sounds. I'm Johnny Stigler.

Worth Calvary from the Wisnitz. From their No Better Time, it is the Kingdom Heirs with Until Prayer Changes Me.

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From their long road project from the Perrys, here is By the Blood.

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1: Go to the throne instead of the phone. This is Moving Moments. I'm Cindy Tang. When my friend said that during Bible study, it really hit home with me. In other words, take your problems to God first, not always to other people. Because while friends can listen and try to help, only God can truly heal a hurting heart. Psalm 34:17 says, "The righteous cry out, and the Lord hears them and delivers them from all their troubles." It reminds me of Hannah in 1 Samuel 1. She was heartbroken and desperate for a child, but instead of venting to others, well, she poured out her soul to God, and He answered her prayer. So as we step into a new year, make it your goal to go to the throne before the phone. God wants to hear your cries, and He's just waiting for you to place that call. This is Moving Moments. 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

the debt from the tallies. From their Back to Life project, it is the Jordan Family Band, Love Me Back to Life. How

Love Me Back to Life from the Jordan Family Band. You're tuned in to some of the very best in Southern gospel music here on the Sunday Sounds. I'm Johnny Stigler. Here's the Ferguson family on the Sunday Sounds from their Rich, Full, and Free project. There is

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0: Brian Free and Assurance, somebody's miracle. Well, Bradley Walker and the Isaacs got together from a Blessed Hymns and Songs of Faith project, I Will Someday.
1: Now I've never lived in a mansion, but I will someday.

I Will Someday, from Bradley Walker and the Isaacs. From the Gaither Vocal Band, from their Then Came the Morning project, it's Beginning to Rain.

morning came so early that it even took the sun by surprise. 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The night was so dark, there were no stars to even pierce the blackness of the skies. I spent the time in misery. So Lord, can you undo this broken, tangled mess I've made? 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

0: I'm counting on you. 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

Out of His Great Love, kind of closing out this edition of the Sunday Sounds with the Martins. We're going to turn it over to Jeff and Sherry Easter from their You Are Love project, Learning to Dance in the Rain.

Here's your updated forecast on the Bee. A heat advisory remains in effect. Bright sunshine expected today, with daytime highs approaching 102. Southwesterly winds, 5 to 10 miles per hour. I'm meteorologist Paul Trombley in the Butler 7 Media Newsroom. Right now, it's 81 degrees.

0: aren't you glad that the joy of the Lord is your strength and His grace is sufficient for your every need? Let's give Him a hand clap of praise because He's so worthy. Yes, Lord.
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love and mercy, it found me. And there the bright and the morning star shed its beams all around me. Near the cross, O Lamb of God, bring its scenes before me. 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

0: This is KWJB, the B from Canton, Texas. Sit back and hold on tight. It's time for the Caney Creek Cowboy Church with Brother Randy Edwards. 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They're located at 1144 Van Zandt County Road in Grand Saline.
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2: Name. Father God, we come to you this morning lifting those names to you for healing, intervention, comfort, mercy, grace, just love. Lord, we just ask that you would just wrap your arms around these people and just show them how much you love them. Father, we pray for our nation in this turmoil time, our world, our community, our church, our families. Lord, I just pray that we would focus fully on you, on your word, on your morals, on your correctness. And Lord, when we do that, we will glorify you in what we do. Lord, I pray for open ears, open hearts, open minds this morning as we dig into your word. Lord, show us from the Holy Scriptures, your written word, your infallible and errant word, how to please you more. Father, I pray that you would just help us to change, to become more like your precious son, Jesus. I ask you that you would move me aside this morning, speak through me, that what comes from me would be from you. Lord, I pray for, as I said already, our country. Lord, I pray for the nation of Israel. I pray for our world. Lord, I pray for those lost souls, those wayward souls, those people that are going so far away from you that you would send something into their life today that would cause them to turn around and come towards you. Father God, I pray for those that are here this morning that don't know Jesus, that something about today's message, the handshakes, the hugs, the coffee, the donuts, the song service, the smiles, whatever it is, Lord God, we pray that would cause them to seek salvation through your precious son, Jesus Christ. And it's in his mighty name I pray. Amen. The Bible contains the mind of God, the state of man, the way of salvation, the doom of sinners, and the happiness of believers. Its doctrines are holy. Its precepts are binding. Its histories are true, and its decisions are immutable. Read it to be wise. Believe it to be safe. Practice it to be holy. It contains light to direct you, food to support you, and comfort to cheer you. It is the traveler's map, the pilgrim's staff, the pilot's compass, the soldier's sword, and the Christian's charter. Here, paradise is restored, heaven opened, and the gates of hell disclosed. Christ is its grand subject, our good the design, and the glory of God its end. It should fill the memory, rule the heart, and guide the feet. Read it slowly, read it frequently, and read it prayerfully. It is a mine of wealth, a paradise of glory, and a river of pleasure. It is given you in life, will be opened at the judgment and remembered forever. It involves the highest responsibility, will reward the greatest labor, and will condemn all who trifle with its sacred contents. How is everybody this morning? Blessed. Why? Jesus loves us. Guys, I am so excited to be here this morning. I am wired. I've had more coffee than is probably healthy, and I am ready to bounce off the walls. I'm so excited about this message that we started last week, this series about Jonah. And I talked to y'all last week. I just covered three verses. quickly recapping, God called the prophet Jonah to do something he didn't want to do. And which way did he go? The opposite way. Instead of going to, he went away. And we talked a lot about how we do that in our lives. Today I want to pick up in verse 4. If we read in the book of Jonah, beginning in verse 4, because Jonah was disobedient, because Jonah did exactly what Jonah wanted to do, because Jonah went that way when God said, go this way, verse 4 tells us that God did something. But the Lord hurled a powerful wind over the sea, causing a violent storm that threatened to break the ship apart. Guys, I want to tell you the honest truth this morning. The life of human beings is made up of ups and downs. The abundant life means we're going to have highs and we're going to have lows. And guess what, guys? When you're a believer in Jesus Christ, your highs are going to be higher and your lows may be lower. And I will tell you what one of my mentors says all the time about the storms in life. First off, we're not promised that they won't come. We're actually told in Scripture that they will come. And we also know what Mike always said was, everybody in this room, everybody that's listening to me this morning, is either in a storm, coming out of a storm, or heading into a storm. That's the fact of life. As a believer, we are not shielded from the storms. What we have to ask ourselves when the storms come is, what is causing the storm? Here in verse 4, it says, God hurled a powerful wind. So we know that this particular storm came directly from God, but what caused the storm? In this instance, we know what caused it, right? God said, hey, Jonah, not head. I want you to go tell them people. And he said, I ain't doing it. I'm going that way. He's suffering the consequences of his disobedience. So God sends a storm into his life. Guys, the first question we must ask when storms come into our life, and I do say when, not if, when a storm comes into your life, one of the first things that we must ask is, did I cause this? The storm came from God, but would anybody disagree with me when I say that Jonah caused the storm? Did I cause this? God, I'm in a storm. I'm in a wreck. I'm in a mess. Did something that I did do or didn't do or should have done cause this storm in my life? Guys, God uses storms for a lot of reasons. One of the reasons he uses a storm is to get our attention. Because, guys, Jonah was complacent. Jonah was selfish. Jonah was self-focused on doing exactly what Jonah wanted to do. Guys, let me remind you, he was a prophet. If we go back to 2 Kings, God had spoke to him many times, spoke through him many times. Jonah was not someone who had never heard from God. Now, I can just imagine, like that story I told last week of that guy hanging on that root off the Paladura Canyon. If you've never heard from God, the first time you hear from him, it might be kind of weird. It might be kind of like, where'd that come from? Jonah wasn't in that boat. Jonah had heard from God. Jonah had spoke for God, and Jonah chose to go the other way. And God hurled a powerful wind over the sea, causing a violent storm. So we ask ourselves, Jonah, did you cause this? And the answer to that is yes. So when storms come into our life, we must ask God, did I cause this? Many times what we're going to find is the answer is yes. Our disobedience, our selfishness, our self-centeredness, our desire to have it our way instead of his way, our desire to do what we want to do instead of what he wants us to do, our desire to fit in with the world instead of fitting in with the body of Christ. Did I cause this? The storm in your life that you may be in today or may have just come out of or may be heading into, maybe because you're not living according to what the Bible tells us we should do. Guys, salvation is absolutely free. Easiest thing to receive that you will ever receive. The hard part is getting your mind wrapped around the fact that you need it. Humbling yourself to the point where you will accept it. And then the next hard part is living it. Guys, sometimes sanctification, sometimes living for Jesus is hard. And so what do? We go back to the gates of our old gates of our life. We go back to our old hang-ups. We go back to our old hurts. We go back to our old habits. We go back to our old lives. And God is saying, go this way. And what we do is go this way. It might be the way to stop the storm in your life is to go that way. It might be that he's trying to get your attention. Oftentimes, God has to put us on our back in order to get us still enough that we will look up. Guys, I know there are people that come to know Jesus Christ that have never had a problem in their life to speak of when we're talking about problems, but most people come to know Jesus after a wreck, after a storm, when they realize, I can't fix this myself. They come to the end of the rope. They holler, is there anybody else up there? And they finally realize there's only one. His name is God. He sent Jesus to rescue us. And what we need to do, say, what do you want me to do? Turn loose of the root. Wow, that's hard to do. Turn loose of that thing. Hard to do. It might be that you're in a storm because life is full of storms. It might be that you're in a storm because when Adam and Eve sinned, the Bible says not only was humanity plunged into sin, but the earth is experiencing the effects of sin. Earthquakes, floods, tornadoes, hurricanes, all of the mess that we see is biblical. Because when Adam and Eve sinned, the effect of that on God's entire creation was deterioration and destruction, because it all goes against the Word of God. So you might be in a storm because you're experiencing the effects of life. It'll pass. Guys, you might be in a storm because Satan is trying to pull you away from God. On the other hand of that, I said many people come to know Jesus Christ in a time of turmoil and trouble, in a storm or coming out of that storm. There are many people that turn away or refuse to come through storms as well. Satan can use storms too, guys. And honestly, he doesn't care if you're in a storm or out of a storm. He doesn't care if you're rich or poor. He doesn't care if you're famous or unknown. All he cares about is, are you coming to know Jesus Christ as your Savior? And if so, all he cares about is stopping you from letting someone else hear the Word. And he can use storms to deter you. He can use storms to keep you from doing what he wants you to do. So we see in this instance that Jonah absolutely caused this storm. We see absolutely that the storm came from God. We see that the storm was a result of his disobedience. Here's my next point, guys. Sometimes the storms in our life don't only affect us. Sometimes the storms in our lives affect everyone around us. When we're disobedient to the Lord and we're saved, we're born again believers of Jesus Christ, and we decide to go our own way and do our own thing, it affects more people than just you. It affects your family. Because guess what? When you're in a storm and you're running from God and you're going that way and he said, go this way, you're not telling your family and friends about Jesus Christ. You think that storm's not affecting them? When you get depressed and beat up and beat down, you think that storm's not affecting them? It says right here, fearing for their lives, the desperate sailors shouted to their gods for help and threw the cargo overboard to lighten the ship. Guys, these people knew there was a storm and they knew they were in it. They also knew they didn't cause it. At this point in time, they didn't know why it was coming, but they knew they needed to do something. So they cried out to, it says, their gods. Guys, don't we do that sometimes? We try to make deals with God. If you'll do this, I'll do that. God's not a deal maker, guys. He's got a set of rules. He laid it out in his scriptures. This is how you get it done. These guys knew they were in a storm. They didn't know why. They were asking these same questions. And when they said, did we cause this? The answer to them is no, and we'll see that later on. But regardless, even though they didn't cause it, they were absolutely in it. And they were afraid for their lives. I can tell you guys, I'm afraid for my family's life if I allow a storm to take control of my life where I quit doing what God told me to do. I'm afraid for my friends if I stop doing what he's called me to do. I'm afraid for the people that are watching this on the internet this morning or listening on the radio or may hear this some way or another if I stop doing what God called me to do, because I will get myself in a storm and my storm will affect you. And guys, listen to me. Your storm will affect me as well. I can't tell you the number of nights I've laid awake at night concerned about people in this church and in my that I have relationships with because they're in storms. And I want to fix it so bad. And I can't because God has to fix it. Desperate, they shouted to their gods for help and threw the cargo overboard to lighten the ship. Guys, here's what I see on this. They knew something was causing the storm. They didn't know what it was, but they knew it wasn't them. Well, what'd they try to do? And what do we try to do oftentimes when storms come into our life? I'm going to quit with this addiction or this hurt or this hang up. I'm going to stop doing this. I'm going to start doing that. I'm going to change the way I whatever. They started throwing over the cargo. Guys, let me remind you a couple of things. This was a merchant ship. Their livelihood, their food, their housing, their family's provision depended on that cargo. But they were in a storm, and at this point in time, all they cared about was stopping the storm. Here's where it gets really interesting. You would think, how many of you have been on the ocean in a storm? It's pretty terrifying, actually. I was on a fishing boat for, it was like a 72-hour snapper trip, and at one point we were in there and the waves were over the top of the boat. We were going down and up. We're still fishing. That didn't change anything at all, but it was kind of scary, right? If you've never been on an ocean or a big body of water when there's a storm, it is terrifying, right? Okay, doesn't keep you from fishing. You actually catch pretty good fish at that time. The sailors were terrified. They're chunking over their livelihood. They're in a storm that they didn't cause. They're not sure why they're in a storm, but they know they are. It says this, but all this time Jonah was sound asleep down in a hold. Jonah caused the storm by his disobedience. But guess what? He didn't care. He didn't care. He didn't care that these sailors were being affected by the storm. Their livelihoods were being affected by the storm. He didn't care that their lives were being threatened from the storm, because Jonah chose to go that way when God said go this way. And Jonah, in his disobedience, no longer cared about the storm. And sometimes we can get into that position ourselves. When God sends storms into our life, what we do is hunker down, turn our back on God, and try to weather the storm, fixing things ourselves. And I can tell you how many things I can fix myself. Nothing. I can do all things through God who strengthens Christ, who strengthens me, which means it's His strength, His strength, His strength, not mine. I can do all things through Him, and I can do absolutely nothing on my own. He's sleeping down in the hold. He's complacent. He doesn't care. Actually, what he is obstinate to the fact that God is trying to get his attention, but he ain't having none of it. God's desperately trying to talk to him. And Jonah has put his fingers in his ears. And I find it very, very, very strange that he's sleeping through the storm. The ship's going to sink, more than likely. The sailors are going to perish, more than likely. Worse than that, if this happens, God's plan is not going to be fulfilled. Now, we know God's plan will go through. If Jonah hadn't went, somebody else would have. Jonah would have lost the blessings that he didn't get anyway. So the captain went down after him. How can you sleep at a time like this? Guys, in years of recovery ministry, in years of pastoral ministry, in years of being down on my knees at night by myself with God, in years of being with you, counseling with you, and talking to you, and helping you to try to get right with God, and to see someone like Jonah that just flat doesn't care. Listen to me, guys. Your disobedience can be causing storms in other people's lives. And I need to tell you this, you need to care. You need to care. Jonah didn't care. He didn't care if he drowned. He didn't care if they drowned. He didn't care if the sun didn't come up tomorrow. He didn't care about nothing, because he's down in the bottom of the ship, oblivious to what God wants him to do, what God has for him, what's causing this storm, how to fix this storm. Jonah is so focused on himself that nothing else matters. How does this apply to us, guys? Sometimes we get that way. We get so focused on what we want to achieve, what we have, what we don't have, what they got and what we don't, and all this mess, that we forget about the fact that our lives affect all of those around us. What you do has direct ramifications on those who you love. Guys, let me get on a high horse. There's a lot of times I had a bad day at work. When I came home and took that out on my wife, she didn't have a bad day till I got home, right? But the way I handled it affected her, and it affected my children, and it now affects their children, because that's what they saw growing up. The captain says, how can you sleep at a time like this? Get up and pray to your God. Maybe he will pay attention to us and spare our lives. At this point, this captain did not believe in the one living God. The soldiers were all praying to whatever God they wanted to pray to. They knew there was somebody up there, and they were hoping there was somebody else, but they were crying out, help us. And this captain said, hey, get up out of the bed, take some concern for us, and pray to your God that he will save us. Guys, we're not talking about eternal salvation here. I don't know if these sailors came to know Jesus and are spending eternity in heaven, or I don't know if they were just saved from the ocean that day. But I know they were saved, whatever way you want to look at salvation. I know they eventually turned to God, so I think they probably are in heaven. But this captain is like, let me just cowboyize this. I hear the captain say, boy, are you stupid? You caused this? Why aren't you doing something? You caused this? Why aren't you doing something? And when we look at our lives, oftentimes, especially when we're running from God and we're so disobedient, everybody else can see why you're in a storm, but we're sleeping through it because we don't care. Wow. Maybe he will pay attention to us and spare our lives. When we get into storms, and I say when, not if. You hear me? I say when, not if, because storms will come. We got to ask, did I cause this? Jonah did. We got to ask, did I cause this? And if you're in a storm or coming out of a storm or heading into a storm, you have to say, did I cause this? Look up, guys. Look up and ask God, what am I doing that's causing you to send this storm in my life? And change it. And change it. Another good question is, God, what are you trying to teach me through this storm? Romans 8:28 says, God causes all things to come together for those who love God and are called according to his purpose for them. Guys, and regardless of what you've been taught, that doesn't mean you will only get good things. It means that God can take the storms and the wrecks and the mess of your life, and he can turn that into something good when you give it to him. Hear what I'm saying? He can take your old hurts, and he can take your old hang-ups, and you take that old yucky stuff, and when you give it to him and glorify him in it, he can use that for his glory and for your good. Maybe he will pay attention to us and spare our lives. What I really want to leave you with today, I've said this several times, guys. The storms of life will come. We have to know what's causing them. We have to know what God's trying to teach us about them. And then we need to know how to change the situation and the circumstance. And I can tell you the answer is all the way back up in verse 1, 2, and 3. When God says, go that way, don't go that way. When he says, go that way, what you say is, yes, sir, how far do you want me to go? I'm going to walk till you tell me to stop. Where you go, I will go. There's a song, I don't know even who sings that song, I'll go where you go. I love that song. How far do you want me to go? When do you want me to start? Back up in verse, get up. Great haste right now. Are you in a storm? Ask those questions. Are you coming out of a storm? Ask the questions. Are you heading into a storm? Ask the questions. And is God getting your attention in the storm? Are you sleeping in the bottom of the boat, oblivious to the storm, to the ramifications on your family and friends, and on your own life? Jesus calms the storms, guys. Jesus Christ, the Son of God, left heaven and came to earth and lived a sinless life and died a horrible death on the cross to pay the penalty for my sin and your sin. Y'all realize that, right? Jesus never did anything wrong. And they killed him because of what I've done and what you've done. Let me take this a step further. If only one person ever had committed a sin, Jesus would have died for that sin. But he died for all of them. They put him in a tomb. 3 days later, he got up and walked out of there, guys, showing that death had no hold on him, and death will have no hold on those who place their faith in him. Sended back to heaven where he's waiting patiently for God to say, God the Father to say, go get him. Go get him. Go get him. Go get him. So my question for you this morning is, do you know Jesus? I just told you who he is. You no longer have an excuse for not knowing who Jesus is or what he did or why he did it. The only thing I haven't told you yet is how you get that. Jesus, I'm a sinner. I need a Savior. I believe you are him, and I receive that gift of eternal life. Baptism's important. Church members important. Good works are important, but none of that saves you. Faith in the Lord Jesus Christ. Who he is, what he did, why he did it, how you get it. So now, he says, come to me, all of you, everybody, who are weary and heavily burdened, and I will give you rest. Come to me. That's a command. Are you going to come or are you going to go? You're going to come or are you going to? If you come, are you going to be obedient to everything that goes along with that? As I need to tell you, the Bible's not outdated. It's not out of style. It's not out of character. Nothing that has changed. It says Jesus is the same today, tomorrow, and forever. Yesterday, today, and forever. He ain't changing. The Bible's not outdated. It doesn't change based on our culture. He died for you to save you from eternity and hell and to grow you into being more like him and to glorify God. Do you know him? I told you who he is. I told you what he did. I told you why he did it. I told you how you get it. And if so, are you going to instead of going away? Are you in a storm? Ask those questions, guys. He can calm the storms. Here's what I need you to know. Sometimes the storms are needed. Because sometimes the storms get our attention. Father, I come to you, Lord God. I just thank you so much for who you are and what you are and what you've done and the promises you've made. And Lord, I pray if somebody doesn't know Jesus this morning that they no longer have an excuse. They no longer have an excuse. They'll come to him for salvation. Father, I pray for the rest of us. I know we can be knotheads. I know we can be Jonahs. I know we can run sometimes so hard from what you want us to do. But Lord, I pray this morning that you would use whatever means to turn us around and get us to come to instead of go away. Father God, I just thank you so much for the power that's in your word. I thank you for your love and your mercy and your grace and your kindness. And I just praise you and I give you the glory in Jesus' name. Amen. All right. Garrett, Macy, y'all come on up here. This is my third favorite thing to do, and we've been waiting a couple weeks to get this done. Macy was out of town last week. They put in a car. A couple of this is Garrett and Macy Goodman. Some of y'all know him. They got a little boy named Sammy that's around here. Sammy's just an amazing kid. I don't know how many times he's come up here and tried to help me preach. And he's welcome. I love him. He's a sweet kid. Macy and Garrett.
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Here's your updated forecast on the Bee. A heat advisory remains in effect. Bright sunshine expected today, with daytime highs approaching 102. Southwesterly winds 5 to 10 miles per hour. I'm meteorologist Paul Trombley in the Butler 7 Media Newsroom. Right now, 86.

end. It's another lonely night. She's thinking about her daddy once again. Mom sadly watches on. She can't fill the void. In desperation, she cries.

The little house they once called a home, they'd soon be forced to leave. The jobs were gone, nothing coming in. The future that once looked bright grew dimmer with each day. With faith that's strong,

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3: In his new series entitled The Battle Ahead, Pastor Mark Robinson will be bringing us the word out of Luke chapter 10, verses 38 through 42. This is the Battle of Busy. Enjoy.
4: Father, that's our prayer, is that as we gather together as your body, one loaf under your lordship, to show us more how to abide in you, to dwell with you, because you are everything. Take us and feed us from your word. In Jesus' name I pray. I ask these things. Amen. Amen. Good morning to you. If you have your Bibles, let's open them together to Luke chapter 10, verse 38 through 42. We're going to talk over the next 2 or 3 weeks together as school has kicked in and our new fall rhythm is here. Vacations are behind us, and it just seems like there's a change when school pops back into place and we have rhythms and we have routines that start and we become accustomed to. And as we do, there are some battles that ensue. We have theoretically what we want to do, but there are battles. And today I want to talk to us about the battle of busy. For we have a busy, busy world. A few mornings ago, I got up. I was up at 4:30, headed to the gym to work out. I was amazed how much traffic is on Interstate 20 at 4:30 in the morning. I wondered where all those people were going. Maybe to the gym. I don't know. But I want to give you 4 or 5 principles I've learned about these things of called busy. We must understand every day, everyone has 24 hours in which to live. The same 24 hours, 168 hours in a week. It's much like our finances, friends. We all have so much money that's coming in. Most of us try to or attempt to live on a budget. When our spending exceeds our income, even though it may be momentary, we experience a type of bankruptcy, not the legal type. But we've spent more than we brought in. Filled with pressure, filled with stress. How are we going to do it? How are we going to make it? The same is true, yet we seldom slow down long enough to do the same thing with our time. All we have is 168 hours in a week, 24 hours in a day. And when you take out the amount of time we need to get a good night's rest, we forget that it takes a little while to get out of bed, get ready for our day, prepare for our day, eat, drink at least a protein shake or a protein bar or something. It takes the same way to get ready for bed at night if we do it properly and to take our time, get ready for bed. We forget those times, and we forget those times that it takes to commute, to get the kids to school, to take care of things. And then we forget that it takes time to eat each day. I would imagine if you would do this, taking care of the necessities in our life, we all have somewhere between 10 and 15 hours of expendable time that we could choose to do some things. The second thing I want to share with you is something my dear friend Ron Crumpler shared with me. As I was struggling with time and managing it, getting everything done and letting go of a lot of things that I had done for years. And he just said, Pastor, you've got to. One of the best businessmen that I know of. But he told me something I'll never forget. He said, Mark, he said, when your schedule is 60% full, you're full. The incidentals will take care of the rest of it. The phone calls, the emails, the texts, the last-minute meetings that you didn't know about, as far as a pastor goes. And I would say, as I share with you, I'm sharing with you out of my own experience. And maybe this is more for me than it is you. I hope maybe you'll gain from some of the lessons that I fight. But remember this, when your calendar's 60% full, you're full. Number three, the Bible affirms being busy. Proverbs is loaded with verses about being productive. But hear me. Busy is good as long as it's your servant, not your master. Always having to do something. And then the fourth thing I can say is this. I can publicly as a pastor be viewed as a huge success and privately be a failure. As a pastor. There are some things I'll just share with you that they're not on your screen, but I've learned them. Because there are so many things that need to be done, phone calls to be returned, emails to be answered, people seen in the hospital, sermons to be prepared, time in prayer given, and there's always a good reason to avoid that which needs to be taken care of. I've learned these four or five things the hard way. Number one, children need time. I was reminded, a dear friend of mine told me several years now, but he said, you know, and this is a guy that has quite a bit as far as the world goes. And he shared with me how it hurt him. But he said, you know, he said, Pastor, he says, Brother Mark, he said, my child told me this past week, Dad, all you've done for me all of my life is throw money at me. He said, I don't know what to do with that, Brother Mark. Hear me. Listen to a pastor who did it far from perfect. Children need time. If they're not getting it, you're too busy. Number two, spouses need attention. While I, as a pastor, spent time taking care of everyone else and everyone else's ministry, I came to find out only later in life, while everyone else was patting Brother Mark on the back for what a good job he did, my own wife stayed at home raising children, working, starving for just a little bit of my attention. How do I know if my wife's getting the attention she deserves or my husband? You ask them. You say, oh no, I know what the answer will be. I know you do. But you need to hear that answer before Satan schemes his way in and things happen that you don't want to happen. Possibly the worst of you remaining married and being ignored for the rest of your life. You know what else I've learned about being too busy? Friends need conversation. Thinking about you, thought I'd send you an email. Hear me in this. Our world is more populated today than it has ever been in the history of the world. Yet this is the loneliest world that has ever been. People starving for friendships, and we've forgotten how to stop by, to sit on the front porch, to call and say, would you like to meet me? Phones left in the car. You say, Pastor, I don't even know how to have a friend anymore. We're too busy. But we need to rediscover. Friends need someone they can share with and share their heart with. And then I'd say number four, you know what I've learned? Hardest one, tough one. Church members need a shepherd. Oh, I can justify it, be applauded. I spend time parsing Greek verbs, diagramming sentences, reading books and staying up with culture. No. When a pastor spends so much time in his study being holy, but forsakes the sheep, he's too busy. Well, what do we do about it? I'm so glad you asked. I heard you loud and clear. Jesus speaks about this through a woman named an experience that happened with Mary and Martha. And you experience Christians, you say, oh, snap. He'd go anywhere but there, because you busy people are saying, oh, I knew he was going to talk. But there we go. I'm glad you're here. While they were traveling, Jesus had just finished talking about the Good Samaritan. And he said he entered a village, and a woman named Martha welcomed him. No accident she welcomed, because Martha's going to be shown as the busy one in this home. She answered the door. She made sure a proper greeting was given. She had a sister named Mary. Oh, I would just say, Jesus, if I'm going to have a sister who's better than me, please don't name her Mary. That just rings with excellence. She had a sister named Mary who just sat at the Lord's feet and was listening to what he said. And Martha, here's what Martha did. Martha was distracted by her many tasks. She came up and she asked the Lord. I just love this in this story. Oh, I love it. Lord, don't you care? Don't you care that my sister has left me to do all the work? Tell her to give me a hand. And Jesus said, I'm not going to do it. The Lord answered her, Martha, Martha, answer both, look at, underline both these words in your text in your Bible. You are worried and upset about many things. Not just that Mary wasn't helping her today, about many things. And the Lord Jesus said, one thing is necessary. Oh, it went all over Martha. When Jesus said, Mary has made the right choice, and it will not be taken from her. If I had to summarize what we've heard, I think you'll agree. Number one, Martha worked and Mary worshiped. Whoa. I can just hear my mother in heaven because my mother was a Martha. And thank God for the Marthas. But you know, life is more about balance, but here, Martha worked, Mary worshiped. I can just hear my mom. Did y'all have a mom that muttered under her breath while she's washing dishes? So what are you saying, Mama, what do you say? She says, I'm not talking to you. But underneath her breath, she was saying it would come out sometimes, somebody's got to do something around here and nothing's going to get done. Or she would say, y'all, I'll be glad when I'm gone. Y'all will realize what all I've done. That's Martha. Do you know something about Marthas? They don't stay upset silently. Martha complained. And they get so frustrated at you Marys out there that just sit there and ignore her. Martha complained, but Mary confidently stayed focused. Where do we pick that up as we look in the story here? It says, she had a sister named Mary who sat at the Lord's feet, listening to everything, but Martha was distracted by all the depression. So she came to God, to the Lord, and says, Lord, listen, she threw it on God. Lord, don't you care? My sister's your fault. Don't you care? Martha, Martha, the Lord said. You see, when we take our eyes off Jesus, we start complaining about everything else, and we become complainers. Number three, Martha worried. You know the Bible, Jesus said, you are worried and upset. Two things, number three, number four. Martha worried, Mary rested. Number four, Martha was upset, Mary was at peace. The biggest thing is Martha was ignored, but Mary was affirmed. I want to share these with you very quickly if I could. When we look, what happens when we're too busy? Number one, busy can be a cover-up for a void you're trying to fill. If I'm busy, I just don't have to think about it. I don't have to think about those friends who have hurt me who I don't want to forgive. If I never get still until my head drops on the pillow, busy can be a cover-up. Number two, busy can steal our joy, the very thing we're trying to produce. Number three, busy can be physically destructive. The danger of being busy is that it can be a confusing cover-up for us, number one. Busy can steal our joy, the very thing we're trying to produce and protect and produce. Number three, busy is physically destructive. We see that those who trust in the Lord will renew their strength. They will soar like the wings of eagles. They will run and not become weary. They'll walk and not faint. Trusting the Lord. My dear friend Ron Crumpler, again, who is in heaven, gave me two of the greatest pieces of encouragement and wisdom. He told me when your schedule's 60% full, you're full. Number two, he told me, he said, Pastor, he said, I used to function on 4 hours of sleep a night at the most. He said, I could get up and go again. I did it day after day after day. Listen to me. And he said, it didn't cost me anything but my health. For you see, you're looking at a recovering workaholic right here. Who enjoyed the pats on the back. Thank you so much, Pastor. Thank you so much. Don't know how you do it all. You're so awesome. Go, go, go. While my wife, my kids, and my friends, I took them all for granted so that everyone else would pat us on the back. Oh, didn't we have extra televisions, extra cars, cool things, access to the, oh yeah, all that. my children, my wife, and my friends were starving to death for relationship. Number four, busy can miss what we cherish most. Number five, busy can create a spiritual emptiness. Let me give you this. Are you ready? I found as a pastor, I can be so busy doing the work of God that I totally miss the will of God. Number six, busy for Mark Robinson was a fertile bed for pride. They can't make it without me. Yeah, they can. Number seven, busy can cause me to miss the Lord. Y'all know people that cook? They just can't wait to throw that delicacy out on the table and have somebody say, "Wow, how did you do that? Can I get that recipe?" Yeah. And you say, "That is so good. Oh, it was nothing." Can't you just picture Martha? She was just couldn't wait to put that ice cream sundae or that Texas sheet cake out there on the plate for Jesus. To say, "My Mary, my Martha, oh, this is outstanding." And he never said it. For you see, what Jesus wanted in those moments was a relationship with us. And that's what he wants today. A story I heard earlier in the week I thought is very fitting, and one I heard this morning. Both of them are geared toward those of you who are Christians already. One was about a guy who was in, they were taking a very fun trip with some friends. And they were out there, and they were on a boat, and they were out on a houseboat, but they got word that that bad weather was coming. Finally, it was a tornado that was coming. So they pulled the houseboats into the marina, and sure enough, the weather kicked up. They didn't have anywhere else to stay, so they stayed on the boats, and the weather kicked up, and that tornado, and to hear him describe it, that tornado is rocking and back and forth and sideways, beating against the dock, dishes flying everywhere, impossible to stand up. And he said, when it all cleared, we finally made it. He said, "I woke up the next morning," and he said, "all my buddies, I heard them outside laughing, and they were on their boat, but the boat was upside down. They went to coffee just a little bit later, and they were all laughing, rah, ha, ha, ha, ha, how about how exciting it was, didn't know it." And finally he said, "I just told them all," he said, "you know what, guys? I guess I would have enjoyed it a lot more if I would have known I was going to survive." And I just sat and thought as I heard that, guys, you're going to survive. The deal is sealed. Every aspect. Whoever believes in me will not perish but will have eternal life. And Paul said, "My God will supply all your needs according to his riches in glory." I hear Jesus telling Peter, "Mark, you better blow that little stand you got set up that thinks you can grow a church." Thank goodness I've learned that. When Jesus said, "Peter, upon this rock, I will build my church." Do you remember what Jesus told those Pharisees? "Guys," and his disciples, "if my people will not praise me, I can cause the rocks to cry out. If his people don't rise up and quit worrying and rest in him in order that we can give praise to him when he drops by the house, he ain't gonna put up with us much longer, because he can make rocks cry out and he can write a song," by the way, AI. And before I get too cocky, I realize he can preach a sermon through AI too if I don't keep bringing the truth to you guys. Guys, check your calendars. Are there people around you starving to death? The second story I was going to tell you, and now I'm telling you four. In one of our elders' prayer this meeting, he said, Lord, thank you for the well that never runs dry. Every one of you are sitting right beside a well this morning. It's the presence of Jesus. And there's a lot of God's children dying of thirst right now. Some of you even took this morning during the message to make your grocery list for this afternoon. We're too busy. We're going to pause and pray and say, oh God, in my battle with busy, I want you to be the victor. There may be one or two here this morning that have been too busy in life. You just saw too much out there to get done that you didn't want Jesus to hamper your life. But as you filled it up with stuff, you're dying of thirst. And there's still a Jesus meeting people at the well. And he will satisfy the thirst within you. I can't do it for you. You've got to be willing to say, Lord, I surrender. I give up. I want this water. Yeah. You just have to say, Lord, I believe. I believe. I believe that Jesus died for my sin to provide forgiveness, and today I receive you to my life. Right where you sit, let's conclude this time together by talking to the Lord, responding to him.

0: Oh, Father, we don't ever want to quit working and serving you. So lead us to that right balance. Thank you, Lord. Lord, we live right by the well, dying of thirst, and just never stop to drink. Slow us down, Lord, so that when you drop by the house to visit, we know you're there. Thank you for being living water. Turn our dry, parched lives into oases built by you in a dry and thirsty world. In Jesus' name I pray, amen. Before we go, every time we have communion, we take what we call family in crisis offering. We do that. There'll be people at the doors, and we say, if you have a dollar, put one in. If you need one, take one out. Nobody will say a word to you. We're glad that you're here. Yes, we're glad that you're here. We look forward to a good week.
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1: Bright sunshine expected today, with daytime highs approaching 102. Southwesterly winds, 5 to 10 miles per hour. I'm meteorologist Paul Trombley in the Butler 7 Media Newsroom. Currently, it's 89 degrees.

God created heaven and earth, the ocean, the land, the little birds, and the trees. 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

The Kingdom Air singing I'll Trust You with Tomorrow. And just before that, we heard Gold City singing When I Get Carried Away. 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

Triumphant Quartet doing a fine job on a song called One Day at a Time. And it was our pleasure to bring them into Texas for the first time they ever appeared away from their theater in Pigeon Forge, Tennessee. It was a great time then. It's still a great time when Triumph comes to Lake Country Jubilee. 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

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And don't forget now, they'll be with us on October the 24th when they appear at the live edition of Lake Country Jubilee. 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It'll be our last concert for 2026, and we look forward to seeing you there. That's at the Terrell Performing Arts Center in Terrell, Texas. 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

The Mark Trammell Quartet singing For the Life of Me. And don't forget now, they'll be with us on October the 24th, the live edition of Lake Country Jubilee, when they appear along with Greater Vision. We look forward to seeing you there. Now let's listen to Irwin singing That Very Moment.

The Cumberland Quartet doing a great job on a song called Go Tell the People. Now let's listen to Jim and Melissa Brady sing a Squire Parsons composition called Look for Me at Jesus' Feet.

Jim and Melissa Brady doing a great job on the song called Look For Me at Jesus' Feet. Now let's listen to the Collinsworth family singing over the thought that Jesus loves me.

0: The Collinsworth family doing a great job on a song called Oh, the Thought That Jesus Loves Me. Now let's listen to a song that was recorded live, just as you hear it here on the live edition of Lake Country Jubilee when they appeared on a stage in Greenville, Texas. They actually recorded songs in about 12 cities in the United States. One of them was Greenville and Lake Country Jubilee. But the Lake Country Jubilee crowd was so enthused about the music that they used that for the entire album, regardless of the city. So take a listen to the Hopper singing a Ronnie Henson song called Blame It on Love, recorded live at Lake Country Jubilee.
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A lot of exciting things happened at Lake Country Jubilee. That was just one of them right there. Now let's listen to Jonathan Wilburn singing Gold Rest High on That Mountain.

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3: 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I'm your host and captain. They call me Captain Adam. And we feature the best music from the 70s and 80s. We call it Yacht Rock. And today we've got a birthday five fave for Jennifer Hanks. We will be featuring hooks and choruses from Keith Urban and his Yacht Rock cover album. And I'll update you on some great Yacht Rock events across the country. Starting with a night in Michigan, 2 weeks from this weekend. I'll be in Michigan. I'll tell you more about it soon. But first, we launch off the docks in style with one of the greatest, Toto. 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

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We're proud to be part of the Yacht Rock Cruise. It is a major cruise ship event happening in September of 2027. They've announced the artists. Boz Scaggs will be on that boat. I'll give you the whole rundown in a minute, and I'll tell you how you can book your stateroom at a special price before those staterooms go public. 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

It's the smoothest, and you know it, Yacht Rock Radio. I'm Captain Adam. Okay, so a few months back, Keith Urban released an album of cover songs, Yacht Rock cover songs. And online, we took all 10 of the songs and we strung them together with their hooks, the chorus of the song. So you could hear all those hits in about 3 or 4 minutes. And I'm going to divide that up and play it through the show today, starting with this three-song set. Here are the first three Yacht Rock songs on the cover album, Flow State, from Keith Urban. Take a listen.

Steve Urban and his take on some yacht rock staples. The final one there was Walter Egan, Magnet and Steel. Here's the original from our good friend Walt on

0: You're on board the Yacht That Rocks, Yacht Rock Radio. I'm Captain Adam, and I'm proud and so happy to be your official onboard host for the Yacht Rock Cruise. We've been talking about this for about a month. They've released the artist in the lineup. You're not going to believe this. Kenny Loggins, Boz Scaggs, Little River Band, Yacht Rock Review, and Ray Parker Jr. are your headlining acts on this boat. The Celebrity Summit sailing out of Vancouver on the West Coast in September of 2027. The boat will also feature our good friend Peter Beckett, the voice of Player. Baby, come back. Elliot Lurie from Looking Glass, Walter Egan, and Seals and Crofts, too. 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And again, I'll be your onboard host. 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All right, I've got more Keith Urban Yacht Rock examples to play for you coming up. Plus the Yacht Rock Song of the Day, a band named after a shrimp boat in Texas. 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
1: Here's your updated forecast on the Bee. A heat advisory continues until 8 p.m. tomorrow night. Ample sunshine expected this afternoon with highs around 102. Southwesterly winds 5 to 10 miles per hour. I'm meteorologist Paul Trombley in the Butler 7 Media Newsroom. 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

Yacht Rock Radio. I'm Captain Adam. Let's do another batch of cover songs from Keith Urban. He put out that album, Flow State. It's got about 10 Yacht Rock cover songs on there from Keith. Here's three of them. Take a listen. Darling.

Yacht Rock Radio, and it's time now for the Yacht Rock Song of the Day, a song that is not quite yacht, it is yacht. And today we go to 1978. You know, this is maybe yacht rock. It's really close. This song hit number one on the easy listening charts in 1978. It peaked as high as 13 on the Billboard Hot 100, and that was this week in 1978. It reached number 13. From Toby Bo, this is My Angel Baby on Yacht Rock Radio.

0: a one-hit wonder, and a great forgotten lost hit. That's My Angel Baby, the Yacht Rock song of the day from Toby Bow. And it's pretty close to being Yacht Rock. We might have to sneak that one back into our normal rotation. Maybe? I don't know. You decide. Let me know what you think. 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And Toby Bow, it's one of those artists like Pink Floyd, Dr. Hook. It's not a man named Toby. They were named after the band is from Texas. They were named after a shrimp boat. The last wooden shrimp boat in Texas, the boat was called Toby Bow. Amazing what you learn on Yacht Rock Radio. And if you want, I'll teach you in person. 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I'll be your host and MC. I'd love to talk Yacht Rock with you about all this incredible trivia and knowledge that we have together in this Yacht Rock lifestyle. September 19th, it's a Saturday. 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All right, coming up, we do more of the Keith Urban Yacht Rock highlights with another original hit from an artist that Keith Urban covered on his new album, Flow State. 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

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I'm Captain Adam. Today we've been featuring some of the hooks from the Keith Urban album, Flow State. 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And here's the next montage of Yacht Rock hits from Keith Urban. 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'Cause that's

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It's Yacht Rock Radio. My name is Captain Adam. We had a medical emergency on tour with Earth, Wind, and Fire last week. Minutes before their performance in San Francisco, the show was postponed due to a medical emergency for their drummer, John Paris. He suffered a cardiac emergency backstage. He is still in the hospital, recovering. The tour has moved on. They have a stand-in drummer. And we wish John Paris the best as he recovers. And we get him back on stage with Earth, Wind, and Fire. This is Reasons from Earth, Wind, and Fire on Yacht Rock Radio.

0: classic yacht that softly rocks, Yacht Rock Radio. My name is Captain Adam, and coming up here in a few weeks, I'll be in Rochester, Michigan at the Roxy Theater for a great night of live yacht rock with a tribute band called Mount Yachtmore. 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I'll see you there. 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Coming up, we have a five fave for a birthday girl, Jennifer Hanks, celebrating her birthday, and we'll celebrate her with her own five favorite Yacht Rock songs of all time. It's coming up soon. Stay with us. 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
4: Here's your updated forecast on the B. A heat advisory remains in effect. Ample sunshine expected this afternoon with highs around 102. Winds out of the southwest around 5 miles per hour. I'm meteorologist Paul Trombley in the Butler 7 Media Newsroom. Currently, it's 100 degrees.

The preacher man who asked, were you bound on such a cold, dark afternoon? As we drove on through the rain, as he listened, I explained that he left me

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3: Here's your updated forecast on the B. A heat advisory continues until 8 p.m. tomorrow night. 102 this afternoon under sunny skies, southwest winds 5 to 10 miles per hour. I'm meteorologist Paul Trombley in the Butler 7 Media Newsroom. Currently, it's 99 degrees.

Here's your updated forecast on the B. A heat advisory continues until 8 p.m. tomorrow night. 102 this afternoon, under sunny skies, southwest winds 5 to 10 miles per hour. I'm meteorologist Paul Trombley in the Butler 7 Media Newsroom. Currently, it's 99 degrees.

Now, some of y'all never been down south too much. I'm gonna tell you a little bit about this so that you understand what I'm talking about. Down there we have a plant that grows out in the woods and the fields. Looks something like a turnip green. Everybody calls it poke salad. 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Used to know a girl lived down there and she'd go out in the evenings and pick her a mess of it. 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They did all right.

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Lord, I must pick my mess up.

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7: Here's your updated forecast on the B. A heat advisory continues until 8 p.m. tomorrow night. 102 this afternoon under sunny skies, southwest winds 5 to 10 miles per hour. I'm meteorologist Paul Trombley in the Butler 7 Media Newsroom. Currently, it's 99 degrees.

0: Here's your updated forecast on the Bee. A heat advisory continues until 8 p.m. tomorrow night. 102 this afternoon, under sunny skies, southwest winds 5 to 10 miles per hour. I'm meteorologist Paul Trombley in the Butler 7 Media Newsroom. Currently, it's 103 degrees.
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3: Here's your updated forecast on the B. A heat advisory continues until 8 p.m. tomorrow night. Clear skies tonight with a low of 75. Southerly winds around 5 miles per hour. I'm meteorologist Paul Trombley in the Butler 7 Media Newsroom. Currently, it's 100 degrees.

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Because tomorrow is promised to no one. You see, love is that wonderful thing.

Here's your updated forecast on the Bee. A heat advisory continues until 8 p.m. tomorrow night. Clear skies tonight with a low of 75. Southerly winds around 5 miles per hour. I'm meteorologist Paul Trombley in the Butler 7 Media Newsroom. Currently, it's 100 degrees.

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2: Here's your updated forecast on the B. A heat advisory continues until 8 p.m. tomorrow night. Clear skies tonight with a low of 75. Southerly winds around 5 miles per hour. I'm meteorologist Paul Trombley in the Butler 7 Media Newsroom. Currently, it's 100 degrees.

Okay, then.

Here's your updated forecast on the Bee. A heat advisory continues until 8 p.m. tomorrow night. Clear skies tonight with a low of 75. Southerly winds around 5 miles per hour. I'm meteorologist Paul Trombley in the Butler 7 Media Newsroom. Currently 99.